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2: Well, it's her final night in LA. She's going to be at the Kia Forum. Oh my gosh, everyone who's getting to go is so lucky. Apparently she does this song last before the encore. Just letting you know. It's Ariana Grande on KISS.

making your watch party plans for this coming week. Mexico playing again on Wednesday, and then Team USA is going to be playing on Thursday. Those are going to be fun games to watch again. I'm loving this

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2: 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It is French Montana, Max B, ever since he left me on KISS.

friends. That's my time. I'm out of here. Have a great rest of your Saturday night. You don't have to go anywhere, though, just because I'm leaving the Vibe with Tanya Ride. And Gabby is up next. EJ's out on vacation, so it's a little girl's night. I like it. It's 102.7 KISS FM and Olivia Rodrigo. Bye. All right.

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2: It's the

0: Yeah, thanks. Because we are
1: knee deep in the Love Island drama.
0: You're like, I needed you, right? Because EJ don't watch that stuff. We know.
1: And he always says he's going to, and he never does.
0: I try to convince him all the time. He's like, I'm not watching that. But then he'll go home and watch YouTube videos
1: for
0: all
1: like
0: day.
1: 100 hours.
0: Yeah, I'm like, bro.
1: I know.
0: What the heck?
1: I know. So I'm happy to have you. Thanks. Father's Day weekend. We're in the mix right now with DJ XXL. Let's

0: Kaylee Cuoco. Released her directorial debut.
1: Amazing.
0: For the movie Girls Like Girls.
1: They look so cute on the carpet. I saw some of the photos you posted. They look so

0: amazing.
1: I know.
0: Big congrats to her, for real.
1: Big congrats, Hayley Kiyoko. So if you're listening and you need and you want to go see a movie this weekend, I know Toy Story came out as well.
0: I know.
1: Girls Like Girls is beautiful. I've seen it twice now. I'm going to go again and see it tonight.
0: Oh, I love it.
1: But so huge cute. Congrats.
0: Yeah, that's awesome.

0: this girl right here. Her album just came out. You Look Pretty Sad for a Girl So In Love. Man. I've been listening to it for repeat. I am obsessed.
1: It's good,
0: obsessed.
1: For sure.
0: So this is the lead single off the album.

0: is out on vacation. Gabby Diaz is here.
1: Hello.
0: Filling in. And Gabby and I are in a group text that's Love Island fans only.
1: Literally.
0: And it pops off every day because, yes, as you all know, Love Island airs every single day except for hump day.
1: Right.
0: Which I love.
1: And I like After Sun now. I would never watch After Sun before, but I watched it and I'm not mad at it.
0: Okay, so actually somebody wrote me a really lengthy DM about this and I want to discuss it because I was so against After Sun. Like, I just would not watch it.
1: I would not watch it.
0: But they said that it's different this year. So I want to get into that after Bruno Mars' Risk It All on The Vibe.

0: EJ. EJ is out on vacation. Gabby Diaz is here.
1: Yes. Let's talk Love Island.
0: All things Love Island. Okay, After Sun.
1: Yeah.
0: I feel like collectively as Love Island fans, we have not...
2: You skip through it. There's no point. Yeah. It was boring. It was kind of like, why am I watching this? It's a waste of time.
0: Waste of time.
2: Right.
0: So this year, I heard that they are revamping it and you watched it.
2: I did.
0: So what is different now?
2: Okay, so they have Sierra and Feffi, who are now the new hosts. And what they do is they actually follow the Islanders once they leave the villa. Like when they get sent home, they follow them. They follow them like into their hotel room. They see them opening their phone, talking to their family, getting all of the DMs, getting all the notifications. Like you're seeing all of that in real time.
0: Oh, that's so cool.
2: Right.
0: Why didn't they show that before?
2: I don't know. I feel like, I don't know if, I mean, Maura Higgins was kind of hosting before, and I don't know what the other girl's name is. She was hosting too, but I don't know. It wasn't like that. It was just like, oh, you would come and interview.
0: Get an interview and that was it. Yeah, or it like a boring interview.
2: It would be boring AF. Yeah. And I feel like Sierra and Feffi are like getting down to it because even like they get followed or whatever. And it's interesting too, like, okay, for with Sean and Beatriz, right? Like, so Sean in particular, like we saw him find out about the mayor talking about him in real time. Like we see Sean get on the phone with his mom and his mom telling him like, hey, I really think you missed out on a connection possibly with Anaya. Right. And then you see Beatriz. Beatriz gets on the phone with her friend, you know, and her friend's like, girl, everybody thinks you are gay. Like, flat out told her, she's like, what? She's like, I'm not. Like, what do you mean? I'm not at all. Like, she's like, that sucks because I'm an athlete and a tomboy. Like, I gotta be put in that box. You know, like, so there was just like all of that. And then it was funny too because they get to the couch and they do the interview with Sierra and Feffi and they're asking like all the right questions, like all the things that we wanna know. And I think it's because Sierra and Feffi are actually fans of the show, whereas like Maura was on the show.
0: Right.
2: So I think it's just like a little different, like, especially as hosts and just like in reality TV, like I think they just kind of get it a little more and are asking the juicy questions that we want. And so the red flag thing with Sean and Beatriz with him having a kid. And she's like, I'm sorry. I did not fight all these years to beat teen pregnancy to be a stepmom. She like flat out says it to him. So it was pretty good. Like, I was not mad at After Sun at all.
0: Oh, interesting. Okay, well, I always took After Sun off because it's always on a Saturday. So I'm like, okay, I can take like
2: a day
0: to be social.
2: Totally.
0: But now that I'm hearing this, I feel like I gotta lock in.
2: You gotta watch it. I think you'll like it because we're getting tea.
0: Yeah.
2: For sure, getting tea.
0: Great. Okay, so now there goes the rest of my social life.
2: One more thing.
0: Yeah. All right. Well, anywho, we'll be right back.

0: EJ is out on vacation. Gabby Diaz is here filling in. And Gabby Diaz is locked in because we are Love Island fans, stands, all the things. But I did want to talk to you about something that I feel like maybe is a cry for help.
1: Okay.
0: We'll get into it after Gracie Abrams hit the wall.

0: It's the Vibe with Tanya Rad and EJ. EJ is out on vacation. Gabby Diaz is here.
1: Hi.
0: Filling in, my Love Island queen.
1: Yes, always got you with this.
0: I do feel like it really consumes my life.
1: And you're watching UK too.
0: Okay, that's what I wanted to talk about because I am. I'm watching Love Island USA and Love Island UK. They are both airing simultaneously at the same time.
1: Is that normal?
0: Yeah.
1: Okay, I was like, I feel like UK is normally like ahead or something. I don't know why. I was like, I feel like them being so like at the same time.
0: They are a little bit, I think, in the UK, but I think we're a couple days behind. It takes a couple days to like come to us on Hulu.
1: Right.
0: I don't know. But they're airing at the same time.
1: Got it.
0: And between the two, I feel like I'm watching almost 3 hours of
1: Love Island.
0: Love Island a day. Which feels like a cry for help.
1: Yeah, I mean, I have to sometimes turn it off because I just do feel like it's too much. I do notice though because I'm not caught up with UK like at all. I want to say maybe I'm 3 episodes in, maybe.
0: Oh, okay.
1: So I feel like on my days, like on Wednesdays, I watch UK, but just 1 episode. Like I'm not giving myself too much, but yeah, you're consumed, girl.
0: Yeah.
1: And your husband's probably like, what are you doing?
0: Literally. He's like, babe, like, I think if you think it's a cry for help, it is a cry for help. But he actually enjoys watching the UK.
1: Right.
0: So that's kind of what we watch during our like joint time. And then I have to fit USA in either after he falls asleep, which is hard for me.
1: Yeah.
0: Because I like to go to sleep early.
1: Right.
0: Or I have to like watch it during the day.
1: Yeah, I mean, I'm not going to lie to you. The other day I had to drive a little distance. I had that thing on listening to it on my way driving. I wasn't really watching, but I was like listening to it. And I was like, okay, this is my little podcast right now.
0: I was walking my dog and I saw my neighbor walking her dog. And she was watching it on her phone while she was walking her dog. She's like, I got to keep up. And I'm like, it really is like a full-time job.
1: It truly is. It's a lot.
0: But like, I have FOMO. I have like,
1: right, like I need
0: FOMO.
1: If I see our group chat go off and I don't know what the hell is going on.
0: Yeah.
1: Like I had it that first week USA was out. I was so busy. I had no time. Like I was literally barely watching like bits and pieces and our group chat was driving me nuts because normally I am on it,
0: yeah,
1: you know? And I was like, oh my God, I hate this right now. You feel so bad.
0: Yes. So I'm like, the FOMO keeps me going. And I'm like, at the end of the day too, it's only through mid-July. So I'm like, it's not that big of a time.
1: Right.
0: Like I, you know.
1: 6 weeks, not too crazy.
0: Yeah. But anyways, I literally am like, do I need to seek help.
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0: is out on vacation. Gabby Diaz is here filling in. Are you going anywhere this summer?
1: Not really anything planned. I became a homeowner last year, and honestly, it's a sham, y'all.

0: just kind of like and then the summertime weekend life.
1: Yeah, no, just have like enjoying summer at home, I guess. Kind of like a staycation in a sense.
0: Exactly, yeah. Exactly. Well, you know, Zara, this song makes me feel like it's summer 24/7. Let's do a little Midnight Sun, Zara Larsson.

0: Chad and EJ. EJ is out. Gabby Diaz is
1: living his best life.
0: And I was telling you about my friend Haley Kiyoko. She is engaged to my best friend, Becca Tilly.
1: Yeah.
0: And she made her directorial debut.
1: So amazing.
0: This weekend, her movie Girls Like Girls is officially in theaters.
1: Right.
0: So if you want to go see a movie this weekend, definitely check it out. But, you know, she got a lot of no's in her day. She got a lot of doors
1: She's
0: slammed.
1: Been doing this for so long. I interviewed Haley, I want to say it was back in like 2016 in the Bay Area when I was up there full time. And she was just the sweetest.

0: you know, like, yeah, she was so sweet, and she was working hard then, like, yeah, had been at it for a while then, yeah, you know, so I'm so glad that she's getting her flowers now, because, like, hard work does pay off, as much as we get discouraged and things like that and get in our own way sometimes because maybe things aren't going the way you want them to go. There's always a plan. And yes, sometimes we just have to wait for it to align.
1: And sometimes you just don't take no for an answer.
0: Right.
1: If they shut the door, you open another window.
0: She figured it out.
1: She figured it out. So I wanted to play this song because it's the song that the movie is
0: about
1: yeah, basically all the same thing. This is Hayley Kiyoko, Girls Like Girls, right now on

0: Jay EJ is out on vacation. Gabby Diaz is here filling in. And we are just like a short few weeks away from Taylor Swift and Travis Kelce's wedding.
1: Do you believe all of this?
0: I do.
1: I do not.
0: Really?
1: And I like love Taylor, but I'm not a Swiftie like that. You know what I'm saying? Like, I know you are diehard Swiftie.
0: Yes.
1: I am not buying this at all that she's getting married at Madison Square Garden. I think it's BS.
0: Do you think it's happening the weekend of July 3rd?
1: No, I think this is all a ploy.
0: So do you think it's the weekend before?
1: Or after, like, or something.
0: I don't think it's
1: after. Or not after, maybe weekend before, or maybe it's that weekend just not at Madison Square Garden. I don't see that. Like, I feel like that's crazy. Like, I feel like she's doing all of this to get attention there, and then they're going to be somewhere else.
0: Oh, like, so all the helicopters, everything's, like, there.
1: I just...
0: She's like, gotcha?
1: Yeah, I don't know. I just... I always thought, like, when I heard they were getting married, I was like, oh, she's going to do this, like... on a countryside in Europe, on a
0: or like chateau,
1: like something like that, like Madison Square Garden. What? Why?
0: I don't know. I believe it because it's so, like, there's no windows, there's underground entrances so people can come in, not get photographed. Like, it's private. No?
1: It's New York City.
0: The island thing, now that I'm thinking about the island, like, why didn't they just rent an island and fly all their people?
1: Like,
0: in?
1: When money isn't like a problem, why?
0: Yeah.
1: Why Madison Square Garden? Like, I was so like, what?
0: I don't know, but you know who's going to be there?
1: Who?
0: Ed Sheeran.
1: Oh.
0: So let's do a little Ed Sheeran, Martin Garrix. Repeat it.

EJ. EJ is out on vacation. Gabby Diaz is here filling in. And Olivia Wilde was on the Call Her Daddy podcast this week, and she opened up about her 10-year age gap with Harry Styles and how big of a deal it was. But I just want to point something out that she said that was like really interesting that I never realized. That kind of made me be like, damn, like women get it. We get it so tough sometimes. So we're going to get into it after Teddy Swims, Mr. Know-It-All on The Vibe.

0: EJ is out on vacation. Gabby Diaz is in.
1: Hello.
0: And we're talking about the Call Her Daddy podcast. She had Olivia Wilde on this week. Mm-hmm. And she was talking about how angry everybody was over the 10-year age gap that she had with Harry Styles when they were dating. They dated for like 2 years.
1: Yeah.
0: And she was just saying everybody was really pissed. Like, she was just like, I think that there's this parasocial relationship that people have with Harry Styles. And they were just like really upset about specifically their relationship, but also the age gap.
1: Yeah.
0: But what is so interesting that she pointed out to me is her ex, Jason Sudeikis.
1: Yeah.
0: Who was 50.
1: Right.
0: He'd been dating this girl who was 39. Which had an 11-year age gap between the two of them. And nobody commented on that publicly. It was nothing. Where Olivia Wilde and Harry Styles was like such a thing.
1: Because he's a teenage heartthrob. Jason Sudeikis is not.
0: But it doesn't matter.
1: It doesn't. You're right.
0: And she was saying like it was Thanksgiving. She was with the kids. And there was like paparazzi photos of Jason with this girl in Costa Rica. And she was like, if a mother wasn't with her kids on Thanksgiving, she would be like...
1: Yeah.
0: Ridiculed. And yet this was like not even a thing. And it just like, it really opened my eyes because I didn't even realize that they had an 11-year age gap.
1: Yeah.
0: But it was such a thing that Olivia Wilde and Harry Styles were.
1: I think it's because of who Harry Styles is. He was a teenage heartthrob in One Direction and nobody wants to think of him being with somebody older.
0: Yeah.
1: I think, and which is kind of weird if you think about it, but like, yeah, it's,
0: I don't know. It made me sad. It just like,
1: it does suck because you're never going to win.
0: Yeah.
1: Like, unfortunately. And I feel like there was already a narrative about Olivia during that time while they were dating.
0: Right.
1: So it was like, it sucks because women can never win.
0: No.

0: Gabby Diaz is here filling in.
1: Hi.
0: And I know a lot of people are obsessed with the World Cup.
1: Mm-hmm.
0: My World Cup is Love Island.
1: Yeah. I get it.
0: I can't squeeze any more TV time in, but I know that it's huge. But there's one kind of controversial story happening about the World Cup that involves Brooklyn Beckham. And I want to get into it with you after Dominic Fike.

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1: 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Woo!

XL. Our girl Olivia Rodrigo came through with that album. 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Let me tell you, I am just living. I am swimming with it every single day. I am loving it. And this one especially, Drop Dead on the Vibe.

0: is out on vacation. Gabby Diaz is here.
1: Hello.
0: Filling in. And Gabby and I are in a group text that's Love Island fans only.
1: Literally.
0: And it pops off every day because, as you all know, Love Island airs every single day except for hump day.
1: Right.
0: Which I love.
1: And I like After Sun now. I would never watch After Sun before, but I watched it and I'm not mad at it.
0: Okay, so actually somebody wrote me a really lengthy DM about this and I want to discuss it because I was so against After Sun. Like, I just would not watch it.
1: I would not watch it.
0: But they said that it's different this year. So I want to get into that after this.

0: here.
1: Yes. Let's talk Love Island.
2: All things Love Island. Okay, After Sun.
1: Yeah.
2: I feel like collectively as Love Island fans, we have not
3: You skipped through it. There's no point. Yeah. It was boring. It was kind of like, why am I watching this? It's a waste of time.
2: Waste of time.
3: Right.
2: So this year, I heard that they are revamping it, and you watched it.
3: I did.
2: So what is different now?
3: Okay, so they have Sierra and Feffi, who are now the new hosts. And what they do is they actually follow the Islanders once they leave the villa. Like, when they get sent home, they follow them. They follow them, like, into their hotel room. They see them opening their phone, talking to their family, getting all of the DMs, getting all the notifications. Like, you're seeing all of that in real time.
2: Oh, that's so cool.
3: Right.
2: Why didn't they show that before?
3: I don't know. I feel like, I don't know if, I mean, Maura Higgins was kind of hosting before, and I don't know what the other girl's name is. She was hosting too, but I don't know. It wasn't like that. It was just like, oh, you would come and interview.
2: And get an interview, and that was it. Yeah, or like a boring interview.
3: It would be boring AF, and I feel like Sierra and Feffi are like getting down to it, because even like they get followed or whatever. And it's interesting too, like, okay, for with Sean and Beatriz, right? Like, so Sean in particular, like, we saw him find out about the mayor talking about him in real time. Like, we see Sean get on the phone with his mom, and his mom telling him, like, hey, I really think you missed out on a connection possibly with Anaya. Right. And then you see Beatriz. Beatriz gets on the phone with her friend, you know, and her friend's like, girl, everybody thinks you are gay. Like, flat out told her, she's like, what? She's like, I'm not. Like, what do you mean? I'm not at all. Like, she's like, that sucks because I'm an athlete and a tomboy. Like, I gotta be put in that box. You know, like, she, so yeah, like, there was just like all of that. And then it was funny too, because they get to the couch and they do the interview with Sierra and Feffi, and they're asking like all the right questions, like all the things that we wanna know. And I think it's because Sierra and Feffi are actually fans of the show, whereas like Maura was on the show.
2: Right.
3: So I think it's just like a little different, like, especially as hosts and just like in reality TV. Like, yeah, I think they just kind of get it a little more and are asking the juicy questions that we want. And so the red flag thing with Sean and Beatriz, with him having a kid. And she's like, I'm sorry, I did not fight all these years to beat teen pregnancy to be a stepmom. She like flat out says it to him. So it was pretty good. Like, I was not mad at After Sun at all.
2: Oh, interesting. Okay. Well, I always took After Sun off because it's always on a Saturday. So I'm like, okay, I can take like
3: a day
2: to be social.
3: Totally.
2: But now that I'm hearing this, I feel like I got to lock in.
3: You got to watch it. I think you'll like it because we're getting tea.
2: Yeah.
3: For sure, getting tea.
2: Great. Okay. So now there goes the rest of my social life.
3: One more thing.
2: Yeah. All right. Well, anywho, we'll be right back.

0: EJ is out on vacation. Gabby Diaz is here filling in. And Gabby Diaz is locked in because we are Love Island fans, stands.
1: Big time.
0: All the things. But I did want to talk to you about something that I feel like maybe is a cry for help.
1: Okay.
0: We're going to get into that after this. Bella Kay, I love it, I love it, I love it on The Vibe.

0: EJ is out on vacation. Gabby Diaz is here.
1: Hi.
0: Filling in, my Love Island queen.
1: Yes, always got you with this.
0: I do feel like it really consumes my life.
1: And you're watching UK too.
0: Okay, that's what I wanted to talk about because I'm watching Love Island USA and Love Island UK. They are both airing simultaneously at the same time.
1: Is that normal?
0: Yeah.
1: Okay, I was like, I feel like UK is normally like ahead or something. I don't know why. I was like, I feel like them being so like at the same time.
0: Well, so they are a little bit, I think, in the UK, but I think we're a couple days behind. It takes a couple days to like come to us on Hulu.
1: Right.
0: I don't know. But they're airing at the same time.
1: Got it.
0: And between the two, I feel like I'm watching almost 3 hours of
1: Love Island.
0: Love Island a day. Which feels like a cry for help.
1: Yeah, I mean, I have to sometimes turn it off because I just do feel like it's too much. I do notice though because I'm not caught up with UK like at all. I want to say maybe I'm 3 episodes in, maybe. Oh, okay. So I feel like on my days, like on Wednesdays, I watch UK, but just 1 episode. Like I'm not giving myself too much. But yeah, you're consumed, girl.
0: Yeah,
1: and your husband's probably like, "What are you doing?"
0: Literally, he's like, "Babe, like." I think it's a cry for help, it is a cry for help. But he actually enjoys watching the UK.
1: Right.
0: So that's kind of what we watch during our like joint time. And then I have to fit USA in either after he falls asleep, which is hard for me.
1: Yeah.
0: Because I like to go to sleep early.
1: Right.
0: Or I have to like watch it during the day.
1: Yeah, I mean, I'm not going to lie to you. The other day I had to drive a little distance. I had that thing on listening to it on my way driving. I wasn't really watching, but I was like listening to it. And I was like, okay, this is my little podcast right now.
0: I was walking my dog and I saw my neighbor walking her dog and she was watching it on her phone while she was walking her dog. She's like, I got to keep up. And I'm like, it really is like a full-time job.
1: It truly is. It's a lot.
0: But like, I have FOMO. I have like,
1: right, like I need
0: FOMO.
1: If I see our group chat go off and I don't know what the hell is going on.
0: Yeah.
1: Like I had that first week USA was out. I was so busy. I had no time. Like I was literally barely watching like bits and pieces and our group chat was driving me nuts. Cause normally I am on it,
0: yeah.
1: You know? And I was like, oh my God, I hate this right now. You feel so bad.
0: Yes. So I'm like, the FOMO keeps me going. And I'm like, at the end of the day too, it's only through mid July. So I'm like, it's not that big of a time.
1: Right.
0: I'm like, I, you know,
1: 6 weeks, not too crazy.
0: Yeah. But anyways, I literally am like, do I need to seek help?
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0: It's the Vibe with Tanya Rad and EJ. EJ is out on vacation. Gabby Diaz is here.
1: Hey.
0: She is filling in, stepping in. And I feel like everybody's been talking about like what's going to be the song of this summer. And I saw Sabrina Carpenter's house tour kind of getting...
1: It's definitely reliving or getting a revive moment.
0: Yeah. Mm-hmm. And I'm curious. I think it could... It's like a high contender, I think.
1: So, I think so too. For sure.
0: I think I'm putting my money on house tour. But here she is with Madonna, Bring Your

0: For everybody that's posting all their videos from the Ariana Grande show.
1: Yes.
0: I was supposed to go, but my tickets fell through. So your girl was at home just watching everybody's videos.
1: I know, same.
0: From
1: same.
0: The show. I'm obsessed with Ari.
1: Like, no, me too. And I can't wait for Petal. Like, I'm so curious about this new album.
0: I am so hyped for it.
1: Yeah.
0: I have been waiting. Like, I love that she took her time, did Wicked, and like explored and acted and all that stuff. But I just love her music so much. So I'm glad she's back. So happy. Let's get this one on. Ariana Grande.

0: EJ is out on vacation. Gabby Diaz is here.
1: Yellow.
0: Filling in. And the new big news broke this week. Jelly Roll and his wife getting a divorce. Bunny
1: yes,
0: XO.
1: Bunny.
0: And I don't know. I was reading. I mean, obviously, you're reading stuff. It's rumors. You don't know, like, what you can believe. But I heard that, or what I read was, one of the things was that they just, like, weren't aligned anymore.
1: Yeah, I think they got married really fast, too. They weren't together that long.
0: Oh.
1: Yeah, so I think they got married very fast. And I think sometimes when you do that, like, it works. Like, you hear people, right? Like, oh, yeah, we got married, like...
0: Nick Jonas, Priyanka Chopra.
1: Right, like, got married very quick, and they're still, you know, going strong. But I do think that getting married too fast can play a factor sometimes.
0: Yeah.
1: So.
0: Yeah, because that's kind of what they're saying, is that they just weren't aligned in their priorities anymore, which is so sad and so scary to think about, you know? Because, yeah, obviously, as you age, your priorities shift. You know, you grow, you change, and the hope is that you change together.
1: Yeah, or grow together.
0: Yeah.
1: So, interesting.
0: Bunny XO, Miss Independent,

0: EJ is out on vacation. Gabby Diaz is here. Hey. She is filling in. And I hope you all enjoy your Father's Day weekend.
1: Yes, do something nice for Dad.
0: Yes, we are doing a barbecue at our house. We're going to have five dads
1: nice.
0: In our backyard. So barbecuing, doing all the things. I got like, last minute, I still have to get some stuff to put in these coffee mugs, but I got them all coffee mugs.
1: Cute.
0: And like, I was going to put just like little things that dads like in there,
1: but yeah.
0: I put chapstick in there, little Purell.
1: Yeah. Maybe like some candies. Gum.
0: I was thinking maybe like, like a fireball shot.
1: Fireball shot could be cute. Something like that.
0: Yeah, I have to do a couple of little last minute,
1: maybe a toothpick.
0: Yeah. A little last minute shopping. But anyways, happy Father's Day weekend to all the dads out there. We love you.
1: Enjoy it.
0: Here's Gracie Abrams, Hit the Wall on the Vibe.

0: it's time to go.
1: Yes, we are out of here, friends.
0: Thank you so much for taking the time this week. Where can everybody follow you? Keep in touch, all the things.
1: Yeah, you could check me out. I'm at The Gabby Diaz pretty much everywhere. It's the same thing.
0: The Gabby Diaz everywhere. Have a great weekend. Love you all.
1: Yes.
0: Bye.
1: Bye.
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8: Yo, it's Kiss FM, Chewy Martinez, Triple XL, Saturday Night Party, number one mix show in LA. How you doing? Dream Team, we up in here. And LA, I hope you're feeling good tonight, man. I'm feeling good too, baby. 800-520-1027 or slide on my DMs at Chewy Martinez, C-H-U-E-Y Martinez. Huge shout out to all the birthdays out there. Everybody's celebrating something. What's up with you? We love you. Thank you for rocking out with us. We're about to start right now. And yo, you can slide on my DMs too at Chewy Martinez, C-H-U-E-Y Martinez. And yo, it's the Saturday night party. My Dodgers are looking good. Mexico is looking good. USA is looking good. And that World Cup is crazy, right? Yo, we'll talk about that more tonight. But yo, let's get it. It's Kiss FM, LA's number one hit music station.

0: Kiss FM, LA's number one hit music station, Chewy Martinez, Triple XL, the Dream Team. We up in here, Los Angeles. How you living? How you feeling? And yo, can you believe it's back? It's the iHeartRadio Music Festival. I was about to say awards. The iHeartRadio Music Festival in Las Vegas. 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The lineup is crazy, y'all. You have to go check that out. I will be there performing live on stage with my brother Triple XL, and the lineup is pretty freaking crazy. Benson Boone, Cardi B, BTS, Kenny Chesney, Lainey Wilson, Major Lazer, Snoop Dogg, Weezer, the list goes on. It's going down September the 18th and 19th in Las Vegas, T-Mobile Arena. We're taking over again, baby. AXS.com for more information. Gonna be so good, y'all. We always take over the whole dang city, and it's always a great time. But yo, you gotta be there. We wish you're there. Triple XL, we wish you're gonna be there. 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And you better be there. That's right. So go and check that out, man. And Las Vegas, I hope you're ready, because we coming back, baby. 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

0: Oh, you know what's happening Sunday other than Father's Day? Yeah, it's the summer solstice, y'all. That means it's the longest day and shortest night of the year, and it's the official kickoff for summer. Yeah, baby, summer's here, y'all. Even though it feels like it, it's been feeling like that for the past couple of months because, you know, L.A., California, our weather's amazing. Yo, summer's here, y'all. Mm-hmm. Bust out those thongs and Speedos. I got mine on right now. Yes, I do. TMI, Triple XL, TMI, whatever. It's my show. 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Again, 800-520-1027. We'll slide in my DMs at Chewy Martinez, C-H-U-E-Y Martinez. And, yo, yes, it's Father's Day, y'all. What are we doing? What are we getting our pops? What are we getting everybody, man? I'm going to maybe get my dad a tie. Maybe get him a tie. Maybe, I don't know. Maybe some Portos. I don't know. It's all win-win with those two. It's Kiss FM.
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0: Yo, it's Kiss FM. What's up, y'all? Chewy Martinez, Triple XL. The Saturday night party, number one mix show in Los Angeles. What's poppin', familia? How you doing? How you laying? And yo, Control Alt Delete Festival in Long Beach, man. They got Miguel, Big Sean, Dom Kennedy. So many more folks are going to be there. And we have your tickets, of course, tomorrow at 1 p.m. and 3 p.m. But yo, Control Alt Delete Festival is going to be nuts. And man, I'm going to be there. So you better be there as well. There's also going to be a bonus chance to win on the iHeartRadio app. So go to contest tabs and then go to on the Kiss page. And there's more information right there, okay? But yo, tomorrow, 1 p.m. and 3 p.m., if you want to go to the Control Alt Delete Festival with Miguel, Big Sean, Dom Kennedy, Triple XL, Chewy Martinez, we're all going to be there, man, going down in Long Beach, September the 12th. That's going to be a great time right there. Again, your tickets tomorrow, 1 p.m. and 3 p.m., if you want to go, okay? But yo, more tickets on the iHeartRadio app as well. We're in the mix, Chewy, Triple XL, the Dream Team. Yes, I'm his baby. Oi.
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0: 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Chewy Martinez, Triple X Al. What's up, baby? How you doing? We over here chilling, having a good time in the studio. And, yo, man, World Cup. Been crazy, been nuts. Saw Mexico versus Korea the other day. Man, I live kind of like mid-city adjacent to Culver City, like smack dab in the middle of all the craziness. We live close to K-Town, too. And, y'all, man, the game was lit. People were on the streets. It was a beautiful thing to see, man. South Korean flags, Mexican flags, all the people coming together and partying. It was great, man. They shut Olympic down. But, yo, proof that we can all party together and not turn the city upside down. But, yo, this World Cup has been amazing, man. Mexico moving on. United States moving on as well, I believe. USA already won the group? I don't know. I'm not sure. But Mexico, for sure, moving on. Arriba, Mexico. Arriba, Mexico. Y arriba, Mexico. Yeah, World Cup madness here at SoFi as well, man. It took me like 45 minutes or an hour just to get through Inglewood the other day. OMG. Steer clear, y'all. Steer clear for like the next 4 weeks. But yo, man, if you've been watching the World Cup, let me know. 800-520-1027. What's been your favorite highlight? What's been your dream match so far? Let me know. It's Kiss FM.
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0: 102.7 is Kiss FM. Chewy Martinez, Triple XL for the Saturday night party. LA, how you feeling? We're over here, man, in the studio. Triple XL in the other room, going nuts. And me over here rocking the MIC. You already know, familia. And mira, it's Father's Day weekend. It's so many. The Dodger game, World Cup, a bunch of craziness this weekend. What are we getting our dads? Somebody just hit me up and said, do not give your dad socks. I think my dad would love some socks. I'm a dog dad. I would love some socks if somebody gave those to me. Little ankle ones. Yeah, I got pretty ankles. But yo, man, what should we not give our dads, man? Hit us up, 800-520-1027. Let us know, man. And maybe cologne. Cologne's good, right? Triple XL, cologne's good, right? Socks are good too, bro, man. Hook me up. Maybe some chonies. Andale. It's Kiss FM.
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That was Kiss FM, Chewy Martinez, Triple XL, the Dream Team, number one mix show in Los Angeles. What's up, LA? What's going on, man? It's the weekends. Ya sabes, fin de semana. We over here going crazy, man. But yo, Control of the Leaf Festival in Long Beach, September the 12th. Who's trying to go, man? Who's trying to see the homie Miguel?

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0: United States. And we'll see you guys next Saturday. I love y'all, man. And we up out of here, Triple XL. You know, vamos. Peace out.
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0: I'm Frankie V. Sarah, you're up late. 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
0: Yeah, you know, a little multitasking going on. We appreciate you having us on. New Sabrina House Tour coming up in less than 10 here on Kiss. Let's keep it moving.

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If you are up early because you're rides, you're driving, maybe headed to the airport, maybe you're dedicated to your workouts, you're up early going to the gym, whatever it is. Thank you for having us on, man. Frankie V getting on new Nile. This track is called Taste So Good here on Kiss.

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102.7 Kiss FM. Olivia Rodrigo has multiple sold-out shows in Los Angeles, of course, coming up early next year. Her album is now number one in the country as well. This is the lead single. You know, it's called Drop Dead. We got to premiere it here on Kiss FM for you.

I was at the gym yesterday and this song came on. And I was like, this is not really a gym song. And then I started just vibing out and zoning out at the gym. I was like, no, actually it kind of is. As you're getting your workout in, you know, it doesn't always have to be that loud in your face music. Sometimes a good Harry Styles song like American Girls can get you going on that bench press. It's 102.7 KISS FM.

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Love seeing these social posts of Ariana Grande crushing it last night at the Kia Forum, right? So amazing. Kiss FM. Her latest is called Hate That It Made You Love Me.

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Zara Larsson will be there doing this one. It's called Midnight Sun here on KISS.

and LA County and beyond. 102.7 Kiss FM. It's early on Father's Day. Hopefully you're waking up to a nice breakfast or maybe a great brunch later today. But yes, happy Father's Day to the amazing dads listening in. We appreciate you. Got Teddy Swims. His latest is called Mr. Know It All. It's Kiss.

0: Teddy Swims and Mr. Know-It-All with 102.7 Kiss FM. Jennifer, I love that you're up early on a Sunday going to the gym at this hour because later today you have some plans. What are you doing?
1: I'm going to get together with the girls. We're going to have little margaritas, little chips and salsa, guacamole, and it's
0: going to
1: be great.
0: You know what I'm saying? So get the workout in now and then enjoy and indulge later, man. Tim and Paula, Jenny, Dracula right now. Kiss FM is rolling nonstop. Come on.

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Music Station, my Instagram, at Frankie Vizzle. As you're waking it up early on a Sunday, slide in my DMs. Let me know what you need. Don't forget, starting tomorrow morning, Seacrest buys you your Disneyland tickets. So make sure to listen in, okay? Bruno Mars, risk it all right now. It's Kiss.

0: The Frankie V, Tiffany's in Burbank. You're up early doing what?
1: I'm walking my dog. 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
0: walking your dog. 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Get it on. 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Thank you for having us on. We appreciate it. Olivia Rodrigo's got the number one album in the country. Track is called Drop Dead.

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Shout out to USA, big win yesterday. 102.7 Kiss FM. They played in Seattle, and we had a lot of watch parties here in LA, man. Really cool to see people enjoying themselves for sure as we all become soccer fans this week, right?

0: 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Jenna, you're up early, about to make some breakfast. What are you making?
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0: Sandwich for breakfast. Why not? Thank you for having us on. 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Got new Teddy Swims coming up in less than 10, all right?

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Frankie V getting on new Teddy Swims. This track is called Mr. Know-It-All. It is Kiss FM.

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4: 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Putting a spotlight on charitable organizations, nonprofits, and people giving back.
5: All right, the importance of men's health. We're talking the importance of men's health on this fine Father's Day. Movember is an annual global campaign where people grow a mustache throughout the month of November to raise funds and awareness for men's health issues, specifically focusing on mental health, suicide prevention, prostate cancer, and testicular cancer. June is also Men's Health Month. So today being Father's Day, we wanted to speak to this. And also, you know, as we want the men in our lives to be as healthy as possible so they can stick around and drive us crazy. On to talk about this is Dr. Joseph Kilgallen. Hi, Dr. Joseph.
6: Hey, Lisa, how are you doing?
5: Doing all right. Wait, am I saying Happy Father's Day to you? Are you a dad?
6: I am not a father, but you can say Happy Father's Day if you want.
5: Yeah, how about, are you a cat dad or a dog dad? Those count.
6: I have a dog by proxy. My girlfriend has a dog.
5: So okay.
6: I'll give it to you.
5: Okay. Happy Father's Day to all you cat and dog dads and pet dads as well. So, Dr. Joseph, you are a researcher with the Movember Institute of Men's Health, and you're also a social scientist.
6: Yeah, well, so I'm a doctorate of anthropology. Got my degree just up the coast at UC Santa Barbara.
5: Okay.
6: Yeah. So I've been working with the Movember Institute for Men's Health for about 7 months now. Pretty amazing organization. I mean, for your listeners who might not be familiar, Movember, we're the world's largest men's health charity. And like you said, focusing on issues of prostate cancer, testicular cancer, mental health, suicide prevention. But we've been doing this for about a quarter of a century now. And, you know, because we've been doing it so long, seen a lot of gaps out there in the research. We actually founded our own research institute, the Movember Institute for Men's Health, pretty recently. And it's a really incredible global research institute that is dedicated to building the evidence around these kind of key issues of men's health and then using those to develop some of these solutions. So that's some of the research that I'm a part of.
5: Great.
6: Yeah, it's an amazing place to be. And we're just really committed to, you know, raising awareness for these issues so that whether it's a mental health struggle or a physical health concern, you know, we can help men to get the help they need, to engage with the health system earlier, reach out to a friend, get that health screening. Because, yeah, like you said, we want to spend a long time with those men in our lives that we love.
5: We do. And I love that you're so passionate about this, Dr. Joseph, not just because you're a man, but that you're so passionate about men's health and doing the work behind it to support these issues for yourself and others. I love doing this show on Father's Day. We did it last year on Father's Day. And it's such an important thing to address and call attention to, because I feel like men's health issues are super important. As a gal very much in love with the man of my dreams, my guy of 6 years, Eric, you'll hear his name a lot love in this conversation. You know, Eric, I think, is a typical guy. I have to be on him constantly about all these gosh darn doctor's appointments. And so what is it about men who may or may not make their health a priority, you know, and thank goodness they've got a nice lady in their life to say, hey, honey, did you call the doctor yet? Hey, we have to get your heart checked out. Hey, what about that colonoscopy? Hey, have you had your prostate checked yet? How's your cholesterol? Have you had it checked? Let's make it happen. You know, we got to get on them until we get the appointments scheduled. But like, what is it about men that it's just like not happening? Why is it not their thing?
6: Yeah, well, I mean, first off,
5: as a guy, you would know, right?
6: We need more women in our lives and you know, encouraging us and telling us to get that doctor's appointment.
5: Yeah.
6: I think we always say that at Movember, you know, some of the biggest champions of men's health are women.
5: Mm-hmm.
6: You know, they're the ones nudging us. They're the ones helping us get those appointments. So, you know, kudos to you, all the other women out there who are really championing men's health. We wouldn't be here without y'all.
5: You're welcome. You're welcome. Yeah. All men, all men. You're welcome for us. You're welcome. You're welcome. No.
6: We'll take it. I'll say thank you on behalf of all men. I think, you know, there's a lot of different issues. And when we grow up as men, you know, we're often taught like tough it out, just, you know, rub some dirt on it. You know, don't express your emotions, stuff it down, be stoic, be self-reliant, you know, keep it to yourself. And I think a lot of guys feel these pressures. Kind of the interesting thing is we're doing a lot of research at the Institute on what we're calling the perception gap, which is this idea that men might believe a certain thing privately. So they might say, you know, actually, if you ask me, I feel really comfortable. I think it's really important for guys to go to the doctor or guys to reach out when they're having a mental health concern to like a friend or a therapist. But you know, when I look around, I don't think society feels the same way. You know, I actually think that they really believe that, you know, I should stuff this down, that I should just tough it out. And this expectation that culture demands them to, you know, man up or rub some dirt on it is really a barrier to guys going and getting that help they need. Mm-hmm. And so what we're really trying to do is go and correct that misperception. The fact that we actually believe and we have data to support that, you know, when you ask guys, hey, do you think it's important to go to the doctor when you need help? 95% of guys say yeah. When we ask them, you know, what about going to the therapist or expressing your emotions? You know, majority of guys are saying, yeah, you know, I personally believe that's really important.
5: But do they do it? But right. But it's like, then the next step is do it. Pick up the phone, make the appointment, call the number.
6: Yeah, no, I think you're exactly right. And I think on that side too, it's also about, you know, making systems that feel comfortable and safe spaces for guys to come into. You know, we hear a lot from guys who go to therapy or things like this. They show up, but it's just not something that they're used to doing. And so the idea of sitting down and talking about your emotions, just something that's super uncomfortable for guys. Like we didn't grow up like talking about our feelings. And and so something we're also trying to do at Movember is to change the systems to make them comfortable for guys, meet guys where they're at. You know, one thing we have is our Men in Mind program, which is really about training therapists to give therapy to guys in a way that, you know, might be more comfortable to guys. One way is like we talk about shoulder to shoulder therapy. So instead of kind of the traditional, hey, you sit in the chair and I'll ask you questions, like maybe we go on a hike together. Maybe, you know, we're working together to build something, doing different tasks like that, where guys can kind of let their guard down and don't feel like their emotions are the center part of the whole conversation. And so,
5: or being like put on the spot to like, oh, I'm not going to cry. I'm not going to cry. Don't make me cry or don't embarrass me. Or you're right. Like, about these feelings, you know, it's, can be a lot for guys, like you said, but dare I say, I mean, are we going to call this, it's kind of a stigma. It sounds like a bit of a stigma for guys to not be so open and touchy feely and to make their health a priority, right?
6: Yeah, I think that's exactly right. I think there's a lot of stigma. And I think a lot of guys feel uncomfortable like having these conversations. They want to have them, but they don't know like if other people will be open to that, how to start the conversation. So that's something we're also really trying to promote at Movember. And we have a really cool resource on our website called the ALEC model, which is really just help you to approach these kind of uncomfy conversations. So it's an acronym. ALEC stands for ask, listen, encourage action, and check in. And the whole idea is, you know, ask the guys in your life how they're doing.
5: Yeah.
6: Listen, give them your attention like you do. Encourage them to take action. Hey, did you call the doctor? Hey, did you do that thing? And then a couple of days, check back in. Make sure that they know that you're there, that they're supported, that you care about them.
5: And ladies, what Dr. Joseph is saying is crack that whip. Crack the whip.
6: Crack that whip, yeah.
5: And make it happen. And make it happen. But what I love about Movember, again, which is the entire month of November, I love how it all got started, a bit of a movement from these two guys. Share that story again because I love it. Movember.com is the website, by the way, for all the information. But these guys in Australia who kind of got this whole movement started to put the emphasis in kind of a cool, fun way on men's health issues. And it was so needed. Like it wasn't happening all these years ago. And now it's a global movement because of what they started. It's about a big group hug, I feel like, around men and their issues. Like it's their time to be on the forefront to talk about these things and deal with it, but also to know that they're not alone.
6: Yeah, I love that. I love the big group hug. That sounds lovely. Yeah, no, the story really goes back to just, you know, a couple Aussie blokes back in the day, about 25 years ago in a pub in Australia, just, you know, saying, hey, what if we grew some mustaches this year? Back in the day, it wasn't as popular as it now is in Southern California to rock a mustache. And so the guy said, you know, hey, if we grow these mustaches, people are going to probably ask us, like, what are you doing that for? And it'll be a great way to kind of help by stealth sneak in and have these, you know, important conversations around men's health. And that's what they did back then. And, you know, 20 plus years later, we're now this global organization, the world's leading largest charity. And yeah, it's inspired so many other folks to grow that mustache in November,
5: I love
6: to have these important conversations. It's so fun. And yeah, that's kind of what I love about us at Movember. We're just always trying to approach these topics in like silly, cheeky ways.
5: And men, and the men who take this challenge, which by the way, you're open to do it this coming November, Movember, mm-hmm. men essentially kind of kick off a challenge where they'll just, you'll shave before, and then starting November 1st, you'll start to grow a mustache. And then some people do not look good or does not grow. So part of the charm of this is also people asking, what is on the top of your lip? What is that? Why are you doing this? Shave it off. It looks terrible. Why are you doing this? Well, I'm doing this to get attention. And there's also fundraisers, and it's just a way to get the conversation started. I'm doing this to raise money around men's health issues. So I love the men who do the Movember mustache challenge, and they do it for the full 30 days. And then at the end, there's big like mustache shaving parties and fundraisers around Irish pubs and any bars and restaurants all over town. And I just, again, it's about getting the conversations going. And so it's a really fun way to talk about men's health issues. How did you guys break it down to these being like the at the top level of the maybe the more important issues that men face? Mental health, suicide prevention, prostate cancer, and testicular cancer. How did you hone in on those four as being the four biggies?
6: Yeah, I mean, when you look at cancer diagnoses in the U.S., you know, prostate cancer, that's the most diagnosed cancer in men. 1 in 8 men in the U.S. will be diagnosed with prostate cancer in their lifetime. So just it's extremely prevalent. You know, it's 1 in 6 for Black men. So something really serious that just affects men. Testicular cancer, that's the most diagnosed cancer in young men. So men 15 to 34. I was personally shocked when I figured that out. I'm 30 years old and I was like, oh, I got to go, you know, talk to my doctor about this.
5: Yeah.
6: So yeah, just some crazy things that I think often men aren't aware of. And then, you know, when it comes to mental health and suicide prevention, I think we're hearing it a lot now, like the rise of mental health challenges and social disconnection. But unfortunately, that's really a leading cause of premature death for men. Unfortunately, men are almost 4 times more likely to die by suicide than women. And yeah, I know. And so it's just a cause that we think is really important and something that's unfortunately placing a really heavy burden on men and boys. So something that we're just really dedicated to trying to solve so that we can have more time with those loved ones.
5: Yeah. And to talk about it more and to make it okay to talk about it and to make it okay to talk to your guys about it and to make it okay for them to talk about it and feel comfortable talking about it. There's a wealth of resources and information on the website, Movember.com. What can we do as people listening to this who have a man that we love, many men, young men, older men, dads, brothers, sons, cousins, neighbors, you name it. What can we do? We have men in our lives that we love, that we care about. Aside from like I, you know, joked about earlier, like cracking the whip, make those doctor's appointments. And kudos to my Eric. He has checked off many of the medical boxes now in terms of prostate, colonoscopy. His heart was a biggie. He's got his cholesterol all checked out. So we're on top of like the biggies, right? The older you get, there are concerns. Mental health, of course, we talk every day about all that.
6: Amazing. Amazing.
5: And as a cat dad, you know, we've got our little rescue kitty. Animals having, you know, a little furry bestie certainly is good, I think, for everyone's mental health, having a furry bestie. But what can we do as people listening? What can we do to better support the men in our lives? You know, look, even if your father's no longer with us, if you don't, you know, have any male siblings, we have coworkers, we have father figures in our lives, we've got neighbors and people that we know and love, we've got our gay besties, we've got a lot of men in our lives that we need to check in on, right? Call them up, check in, send a little text, phone call, reach out. Is it as simple as that? Just, hey, how you feeling? How you doing? Get a little the medical nudge. Physically, how are you doing? All this stuff.
6: I mean, I think that's huge, and you cannot like underestimate how life-changing, even, you know, life-saving it can be to just check in on the people you love, ask them how they're doing, and just give them the time to listen. I think that's huge and cannot be underestimated. And yeah, do the stuff you're doing. Crack that whip. You know, encourage that they're getting that preventative health care. They're doing the regular checkups. But, you know, also we know that more and more people are feeling socially disconnected. And so just the importance of, you know, schedule that fun thing, make time to connect with those men in your life that you know, love and care about, have that, you know, quality fun interaction. And yeah, I mean, if anything, I think I'd also just encourage the fathers out there, you be a model of what it means to be a healthier man. Take care of yourself or the ones that you love. Show that it's not weak to admit that you're struggling, to go and get that checkup. But actually, that's really the way that you model being a father who cares for their family. We know that we have these healthy fathers. You know, it's got huge ripple effects. Like, you got healthier families, got healthier communities. So also just really encourage on these Father's Days, just, you know, hey, dads out there, we love you all so much. We want to spend more time with you. Please take care of yourself so we can spend many, many more of these Father's Days with you.
5: Mm-hmm. Even if you drive us crazy, we want you around. We need you here.
6: Yeah,
5: and we need you healthy. We need to make sure you are in a good place mentally, emotionally, physically, all this stuff.
6: For sure.
5: And again, focusing on areas of mental health, suicide prevention, prostate cancer, and testicular cancer, a wealth of information and resources on the Movember.com website. And fun and fundraising. They put the fun in fundraising every November, aka Movember, when you grow your mustache. And then just the focus is all about this issue, the focus on men's health and raising money and having a little fun while doing it. Yeah, so just the focus on men's health and what we can do about it and having these conversations about the people that we love and even total strangers. I'm not afraid to talk to a stranger either. I mean, I may not ask about his prostate right away, but I will ask about his general health. And, you know, just don't be afraid to ask a man, any man, if he's going to the doctor, if he's feeling good, if he needs anything, and if I can do anything to help, right? That'd be a nice little, elevator conversation. Come on, Dr. Joseph.
6: Yeah, for sure, for sure. We love it. We talk about these mustaches as walking billboards. And once you've got one, like my dad works in construction and he tried to grow one last year. And he was one of those guys who, he couldn't really grow the fluffiest of mustache, but it led to a lot of conversations of guys saying,
5: "That's good.
6: What's going on with your upper lip there?" And you know, it led to some really great conversations about health. So
5: I love that. So important. All the information at Movember.com. Happy Father's Day, everyone. And go to the doctor. Darn it. Go to the doctor. Don't be afraid to reach out. Dr. Joseph Kilgallen, thank you so much for your time and all that you're doing for men's health there at Movember, the Movember Institute of Men's Health. Yeah, thank you.
6: Amazing. Thank you so much. Well, happy Father's Day to Eric and to all your listeners.
5: Happy Father's Day.
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1: Welcome back to iHeart SoCal. My name is EJ, and on the phone with me, we are talking to Dr. Brian Hurley and Shoshana Schuyler. Guys, thank you so much for joining us.
2: Thank you so much for having us.
3: Really glad to be here.
1: Okay, let's talk about some of the things that's happening with L.A. County. Can you guys run it all down for me, please?
3: In L.A. County, we've seen a dramatic reduction in overdoses between 2023 and 2024. Mm-hmm. And overdoses in L.A. have not affected everyone equally. So we've been rewriting L.A. County's story, our first anti-stigma campaign to shift public understanding, expect access to care, and save lives, to really emphasize that what we're doing to address the overdose crisis in LA is working, and we need to do more of it.
1: Absolutely. Why is it such a serious issue in LA County?
3: So in LA County, we care deeply about health equity, and overdose does not impact everyone equally. We know that Black and Latino communities face higher risk of overdose. People experiencing homelessness face higher risk of overdose. People living in custody experience higher risk of overdose. So racism and structural violence really do drive inequities across LA County and make it harder for people to get the help they need. People don't overdose in a vacuum. It's driven by housing instability, untreated substance use, untreated mental illnesses, economic stress, isolation, and barriers to care. We have an approach to help advance care first as a way of addressing overdose.
1: And what's the plan?
2: Our strategy has been, So our strategy has been to work with programs that are connected with the populations who are most at risk, make sure that folks who are in communities that face this risk have the information they need and naloxone so that they can reverse overdose, learn how to like identify and respond to an overdose and prevent them in the future. So we work with reentry programs, housing programs. We have naloxone and training videos at the county jails. Our hospitals and clinics, we work with housing sites. I'm not sure what like that. And then there are programs whose focus is primarily overdose prevention, and they've been working with people who use drugs for a long time. as well as our substance use treatment providers. So there's just like a range of, it's a multi-pronged strategy to try and make sure we're connecting in places where people have trust and a connection with the provider, and using that opportunity to create, like, to expand knowledge and honestly prevent deaths by teaching people how to be the heroes, how to be heroes in their community by having naloxone, knowing how to use it, knowing how to, and training people around them. It's a, this sort of broad-based LA County strategy depends on trusting the people in impacted communities to become community-based first responders, and they do, and they have done over the last 5 years. We have reports back of 50,000 instances where a community member used naloxone to reverse a suspected overdose. And that is just, like, astounding when you think about where people are getting this, like through the vending machines at the jail or through an outreach team. Like, that, those are our community responders. And it's critical that we deliver services in this way, because it does what we couldn't do otherwise, which is get to the place where the naloxone is needed in time to save a life.
1: Absolutely. So for people that aren't familiar with that, or just for me in general, what is naloxone?
3: So naloxone is a medication. It reverses opioid overdose.
1: Okay.
3: It doesn't reverse other types of overdoses, but, you know, for opioids, which is a particular type of either medication or drug, if somebody takes more opioids than they can handle, you can end up in an opioid overdose. And naloxone is essentially an antidote to that overdose. It blocks the opiate receptor and gets somebody breathing again.
1: Do me a favor and tell me, why are these communities so, these communities of color, why are they impacted like this?
3: People who are impacted by racism and structural violence have limited access to healthcare, limited access to housing, limited access to the resources that the community members need to keep themselves safe, keep themselves well. And so people impacted, again, through structural forces that threaten health and wellness, oftentimes turn to substances at a higher rate than people who don't. Mm. And so for that reason, we see higher rates of drug-related overdose in those communities.
1: How does stigma prevent people from seeking help?
2: Stigma undermines people's efforts to advocate for themselves. So it can be both a stigma that, like, the individual is carrying that has them avoid or, like, engaging on an issue that they are hiding. We create circumstances where stigma makes it makes people hide aspects of themselves in order to be part of our world. Like, for employment, parenting, there are so many different ways in which, like, disclosing a substance use challenge could cause them harm, and that means that we miss opportunities sometimes to make a connection and talk about what's really going on in somebody's life. Mm-hmm. And there's more stigma. Stigma can affect whether or not you can receive housing support, whether or not you can, be eligible for. There are so many different ways in which we push people back with stigma. I don't know, Brian, do you have a better?
3: The only thing I'd add is that I think stigma shapes how people are treated and how they treat themselves. Stigma drives disconnection. It drives people away from things. It drives people away from each other, and it drives people away from support. One of the things that's really helpful for people impacted by substance use is connection. Connection to services, connection to other people. Stigma drives disconnection. Help, treatment, supportive services, engagement, that drives connection, and oftentimes helps people impacted by substance use reduce their risks.
1: How can people get over that stigma? Is there a way, or just not? I guess it's a mindset when you think about it.
3: I actually think the best way to address stigma is to use non-stigmatizing terms. If you think about it, the language we use reflects how we think, and how we think reflects how we act. So I talk about people who use drugs. I don't use the word addict. I talk about people as in remission. I don't use the word clean. When I talk about treatment, right, I don't refer to somebody going to an addiction treatment program. I say they're getting substance use services. And I think those are subtle frame shifts, but I think those are important words, because it emphasizes that the people at risk for overdose in our community are people worthy of our time, our attention, our respect, and worthy of our efforts in engaging them.
1: Absolutely. I think it's great that you don't use the word, quote unquote,
3: our efforts in engaging them.
1: Absolutely. I think it's great that you don't use the word, quote unquote, clean, because I feel like it insinuates that once upon a time that you were dirty, if that makes sense.
2: Yeah, that's right. Absolutely.
1: And I just
2: and that carries so much weight in society. It's just such a really common way people talk about sobriety and recovery, and those don't have to be the exact same

0: in black and white in a way that's not appropriate and encourages people to hide who they are and what they need.
1: Can we say that recovery looks different in every person?
0: Recovery looks different in every person.
1: As a matter of fact, on the website buylaforla.org, there is a couple of stories that you can take a listen to from real life people who are going through recovery. Would you say that that is the correct term, Brian and Shoshana?
2: These are stories of people who either work in the community services field or people who've received harm reduction services, and many people who've actually done both. Mm. And these are the stories of their experiences. So I would highlight them as stories of individual-based recovery of people who've used some of the community services we've been talking about here.
1: Let's take a listen.
3: The people that use drugs are not bad people. The stigma that we get emerges like horrible people.
4: I want us to get to a place where when we see someone having a tough moment, we recognize that their humanity is as valuable and irreplaceable as our own.
3: We're trying to keep them safe.
4: If you want people to have a better behavior, you should give them the resources to achieve that.
5: My name is Riley, and I'm rewriting LA County's story.
1: Can I just say, I think it's so important that people know, and she said this perfectly, that people that use drugs are not bad people. They're not.
0: Mm-hmm.
1: So I just want to drive that point home. People that use drugs aren't bad people.
0: No, there are community members. And in fact, do you want to talk about the 95%, Brian?
2: Sure. One of the things in that video that really emphasizes is, you know, people use drugs are not bad people. And I appreciate your bringing up that point. There is, I think, this idea that if somebody is hypothetically experiencing homelessness and impacted by substance use, that is who they are. Mm-hmm. That is sort of the definition of who they are. But the truth is, that's something that they're going through right now, mm-hmm. right? That's a period of time in their lives.
1: Right.
2: And we recognize, because the county health department supports substance use treatment services to low-income Los Angeles County individuals. One of the things we've recognized in our treatment system is just how few people we reach. So we've launched this campaign in 2023 called Reaching the 95%. We want to actually connect with everyone in LA impacted by substance use, offer the treatment services, the recovery services, the supportive services. It doesn't require somebody to be fully committed to full sustained abstinence. It's sort of like telling somebody, hey, once you're ready to stop smoking and drinking and using, and you're never going to touch caffeine again, you're never going to touch tobacco again, then we will start working with you to get ready to do those things. We don't do that for any other health condition. We don't tell people, come to the doctor to get your blood pressure treated once your blood pressure is under control. Or, you know, come to us for your diabetes care once you've stopped eating sugar. No, we work with people even if they're in the midst of uncontrolled hypertension and, you know, uncontrolled high blood sugar. But it's so important to reach people in the community, and that's a big part of this Buy LA for LA campaign, Rewriting LA County's Story, is making sure our treatment system is accessible very broadly. Because oftentimes, substance use and homelessness is something somebody's going through. It does not define who they are.
1: Why do you feel like society, it's so easy for society to throw those people away?
0: I think for a long time, we did not recognize substance use as a health condition. And we understood it more as like a bad behavior. And I think we're still experiencing the hangover of that. Mm-hmm. So the solution to a bad behavior, the way we've done it, was punishment and incarceration. So teach somebody a lesson so they will stop doing something, which is not the way we treat diabetes or heart issues. Like there are understanding that substance use is contains within it like a lot of different things, and relapse is a frequent challenge that people face who are using substances and trying to reduce or stop that use altogether. And so without recognizing what it was, like our default, I think, as a society is to go back to it's bad behavior, it's out of line, when really the other side of that, the thing that actually works for people, is connection to community, friends, family, purpose in life. Like making gains with like medications for addiction treatment can be extremely helpful there. Other kinds of like treatment and other like mental health, physical health supports, like there's all kinds of other responses to a health problem that we weren't thinking of when we were just talking about substance use as punishment and bad behavior.

0: And one of the things we've learned from the carceral, or to borrow Shoshana's term, right, punishment and bad behavior approach, it's not just that it's ineffective, although it is, right? Incarcerating people actually has no impact on reducing substance use in the community. But incarcerating people is so disruptive to their life. And it is so harmful to the families impacted by the person being incarcerated. And it is so disconnecting. In other words, it's not only ineffective, it is actively harmful. So one of the lessons from the war on drugs is we don't want to repeat the high expense, low effectiveness, high, it's actually an element of structural violence impacting people in our community. A carceral approach to people who use drugs just doesn't work.
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2: 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I would say being an open, caring community member that sees your neighbors and extends warmth and connection, like that is really a game changer.
1: 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Guys, thank you so much for coming on and just chatting and just letting people know that there are resources out there and that the county is here to help. We appreciate you so much.
0: Appreciate you.
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1: 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Welcome.
22: I'm so happy to be here.
1: As you know, I was a runner, so I'm very interested in hearing your journey and your story. But before we get started, where'd you grow up? Tell us where are you from?
22: Well, funny enough, I'm right here in LA, Cerritos, California. So any Garg Gladiators out there, right here. Went to USC.
1: So you were like, about 30 minutes from here.
22: Exactly. Cerritos USC is... worked at LA Dodgers for about 7 years.
1: Did
22: so
1: really?
22: Very home true
1: so
22: to
1: LA,
22: LA
1: as they come.
22: Pretty much.
1: Blue, and then Dodger Blue, USC Trojan. You're
22: yep, pretty much.
1: So I'm seeing that the first professional job was working for the Dodgers. What did you do for the Dodgers?
22: I actually started as a marketing intern for them, and then ended up getting a job with them that same, you know, after the internship within the merchandising department. So I was their assistant buyer.
1: How long were you at the Dodgers for?
22: About 7 years.
1: 7 years.
22: Yeah.
1: Okay. And where did you go from the Dodgers?
22: I went to Under Armour. So literally there you
1: took... What year was that?
22: Oh my gosh. You're taking me back. Like 2005, 2007.
1: That's right when Under Armour was really taking off. So you were there at the cusp when they went from... a company that sold for just serious athletes to becoming more of a lifestyle brand.
22: Yeah, well, I think the number one piece, right, is then they went from an apparel company to really transitioning to be a footwear company. And I think, especially now being at ASICS, you really do see, you know, being a footwear company, understanding that industry and apparel, it is not apples to apples. It's not even the same fruit.
1: What's the difference? What are the big differences?
22: I mean, one is just the manufacturing of footwear, right? Like you're dealing with building a last, which, you know, is hundreds and hundreds of thousands of dollars, that type of testing versus the cut and sew world of apparel. So that was the big transition that we had, was that switch. And then to your point, lifestyle, you know, we saw this huge athleisure trend, you know, that came out. We saw that in the industry where they're almost at a point, right? They said running is dead. And it's kind of ironic today where running is like the big boom. But everyone was switching their mindset to that, you know, after workout, you know, post workout type of look and feel.
1: And what years were you there?
22: Oh my gosh, I was there for 10 years. So, you know, I was in there and I kind of moved on. Right, maybe it's because of me, but I moved on. Right where things changed a little bit. I know. I hate that you're doing that. We do not talk about age in my I know what you're doing, Paul.
1: So tell us at ASICS now, what are the goals, first of all, for the brand? What does ASICS want to be? What does ASICS want to be known for?
22: Yeah, I first of all, I love that question because we just talked earlier on about just how you changed to and your values. And what people don't know is ASICS is actually a Latin phrase, right? Anima sana in corpore sano. And ASICS is that acronym, which is a sound mind and a sound body. And I think for myself, I have the privilege of working for a company founded, you know, 70 years ago on the complete focus that to live a wonderful life, you need to move. And that feeling of when you're good up here, you know, everywhere else is good too. And I think that's something, and trust me, even with my kids, anyone's in a bad mood, anyone's tired, I'm like, go outside and take a walk, go outside and get like exercise.
1: So
22: and
1: it's that's really about wellness, psychologically as well as physically.
22: 100%. And just how it's together. And it's not, we're not talking weight loss or anything like that. We're literally talking about when you move, you feel better. And everything we've done at ASICS, which I appreciate, is based in data. It's based in research. And we have proven facts. We did a State of a Mind Index study about a couple of years ago that definitely proves that, you know, 15 minutes and 9 seconds of movement makes you feel better. And that is definitely our mission today, is to get people moving. And running is an amazing way to do that. And we obviously have a tremendous other types of sports that we do, from tennis, pickleball. We know that that's definitely coming big, wrestling, volleyball, across sport. And then you mentioned lifestyle. And that's the best thing, is our lifestyle shoes. Also, you can, which I'm not supposed to say, you could probably run in them too, because they all come from that type of innovation technology.
1: It's very, very cool. Now, where do you get it? What kind of distribution do you have? I know you're in most sports stores. Are you also in other big department stores?
22: I'll be honest. We really keep it tight, our distribution strategy. At one point, when I first started the company, we were everywhere. And we sat back and as a team and as an organization, really realized, like, who do we really want to service first? And our number one is community, and that's Run Specialty. So our number one focus as a brand is our Run Specialty partners. For example, we're the lead title sponsor of LA Marathon. We're partnered with Fleet Feet at the expo to bring an amazing experience for, obviously, our runners. But it's really those community connections that we're focused on.
1: The big boys who have billion-dollar ad budgets and marketing budgets. How do you compete with them, or do you say, I'm not competing, I'm going to pick a niche?
22: Yeah. First off, I love you ask that question, because we hear this question all the time, even from the folks on our team, right? Is how do you compete? And I think that's the number one thing, is we're not competing. We know who we are, and we are an authentic brand that is 100% focused on making sure we're making people move and feel better. And when you have that type of DNA, that micro focus, I think for us, we're not worried about the noise, right? Because we're authentically in the space today, and we have the product innovation to back it up. And I think that
1: makes you different than Nike or Adidas?
22: Yeah, number one is the amount of time and energy and all the little teeny pieces of building key innovative product. Number one, our product is queen, right? We make sure that every single bit, from the cushioning to each of the different components, to make sure that you're as comfortable as possible, that is our number one. So that, it's all the little things. We're not talking about doing big brand where we're trying to convince the consumer to buy us. Our goal is, like, when you put our footwear on, you're not going to go back to something else.
1: How much of it is lifestyle, actually running, tennis, other sports? How does it break down?
22: Running is definitely our number one category. But with right now, in terms of having this moment where everyone's, you know, really getting the energy and the feeling of being a runner, we're seeing it even within our lifestyle accounts. A great example, we host and we're the main sponsor for Tokyo Marathon. We brought a bunch of our sports style boutiques, you know, to Tokyo Marathon, where they actually ran the race. It's like everything's coming together. Sport brings everyone together. And I think for us, that cross of lines of business is the most exciting part.
1: Yeah, you've also got people today dressing. I mean, I'm wearing sneakers right now. I wear them every day. I wear one form of another a pair of sneakers. Even with a suit, I wear a form of sneakers with that. Driving around here in LA, most people you see, especially younger men and women, are dressed up in workout, leisure attire.
22: Yeah.
1: And I would imagine that that's benefiting yourself and all the other companies. Is that a target? Are you heavier men or women?
22: 100%. I mean, a lot of this, we're seeing it right from the post-pandemic era now, and just the change in mindset and being comfortable is number one. I'm lucky because, not that we're required, but I don't even know when I put on heels last. I'll be honest with you, Paul. I mean, for us, it's sneakers every day. But to your point, we're seeing that across the board. And it's great how fashion has evolved so that you can do that. And it's acceptable, but it's also helping people move more, too.
1: And it's comfortable.
22: Oh, my gosh. Number one. Yeah.
1: Tell our audience where they can buy ASICS shoes.
22: Yeah.
1: Is there a website they can go to?
22: Absolutely. So ASICS.com. I would suggest to become a One ASICS member, and you get a whole bunch of value perks.
1: How do you spell it?
22: ASICS?
1: Make sure I get it right.
22: Yes.
1: It's one of those words that I probably spell differently each time. Go on.
22: And it's an acronym, right? So again, So ASICS.com. ASICS.com.
1: or in many, many shoes. Yeah, so Fleet Feet. Some of the shoes out here in some of the stores in Los Angeles?
22: Yeah, so Fleet Feet definitely is a key place, a Snail's Pace in Orange County, and then Dick's Sporting Goods is a great. And then, of course, like Nordstrom.
1: Terrific.
22: Yeah.
1: Thank you so much. We've been speaking with Catherine Ayers, who's the VP of Marketing for ASICS America. And this is Paul Corvino, the Division President of iHeartMedia, saying, first of all, thank you. Thank you, Catherine.
22: Thank you.
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1: Happy Father's Day weekend to all the dads out there. It is Ryan Seacrest with you today on the show. Count them down on 1840. Olivia Rodrigo just released her new album, and we're going to hear all about the inspiration behind the tracks. Plus, the latest hit from Ariana Grande lands on the chart in a big way. And we should just start. Let's go. Number 40, it is Daisies on our way to the biggest one in the land. Justin Bieber now. This is American Top 40.

0: Well, Olivia Dean had it on top for 5 non-consecutive weeks.
1: I think it's so easy to fall in love.
0: So that is where we left off. Who is going to score number one this week? Alex Warren is at 39. Ordinary on 8040. They say the

0: something I want to talk about.
1: Re-entering the chart after a week away, Bring Your Love, Madonna and Sabrina Carpenter. That's 38 on the countdown. Well, Ariana Grande just reached a major milestone for not just one song, but 12 of her hits. She had a dozen tracks officially certified gold, platinum, or multi-platinum, including this one from 2016, which is now 7 times platinum. Into You, an 1840 Extra.

Too Sweet, Hozier at number 37. All right, Zara Larsson said she'd love to do an entire collaboration album with Tyla. But Tyla beat her to it, at least for one song. She just announced her next album, A-Pop, is coming next month. And one of the singles is a team-up with Zara Larsson. She did it again. Here it is, 36.

3-34, Where Is My Husband from Ray. I want to send a very happy Father's Day to all the dads and fathers out there listening. And Justin Bieber, one of them, Teddy Swims, Dominic Fike, and this guy, who's the father of two daughters. Ed Sheeran has perfect in the 1840 extra spot.

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1: Coming up next,
0: 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She's up 5 spots. 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
0: All right, Gracie Abrams recently announced her next album called Daughter from Hell. It's coming out next month. That's not all she's planning, though. She's also taking the new songs out on the road. The Look at My Life tour is going to cover 37 shows across North America, kicking off in December with two performances in Denver and wrapping up in March of 2027 with a four-night stay in Brooklyn, New York. We got the full list of dates up at AmericanTop40.com. Here's the lead single from her next project, Hit the Wall, up 5 to 33.
8: I'm a crack.

Golden Huntrix down at 3-32 on AT40. All right, moving into another hit from Taylor Swift and the album The Life of a Showgirl. Here's Opalite, 31. I had a

29. That's Sabrina Carpenter. When did you get hot? It's 1840, and so far Lady Gaga has earned an Emmy, a Grammy, and an Oscar, which means she's only one trophy away from EGOT status, but it may be a while before she collects her Tony. She was asked at a fan Q&A the other day about her dream role on Broadway, and she said she'd only take on a project like that if she could put years of work into it and somehow find the energy for 8 shows a week. But we know that as soon as she gets on stage, a Tony could definitely be hers. Lady Gaga, Doechii, Runway, 28. No matter

One way, Lady Gaga and Doechii down 8 to 28. That's our biggest fall of the week. Back in 2021, let's take a look back. Lil Uzi Vert revealed a large pink diamond valued at $24 million. $24 million. And it was pierced into their forehead. But it fell out during a performance a few months later. Lil Uzi wants fans to know that the diamond will make it back in its rightful place after they figure out a more secure way to keep it on their mind. Now, here's the latest single from Lil Uzi Vert. What You Saying? An American Top 40 Extra. I don't need-

0: back to Friends, Somber falling four spots to number 27. So back to Phoebe Bridgers. After hinting at her first solo album in 6 years, she announced she's hitting the road this September on an arena tour which will have a no-phone policy. Fans will have their phones and smartwatches locked up in a secure pouch during the show so everyone can live in the moment and have a totally analog concert experience. We'll have the dates posted up at AmericanTop40.com and we'll keep you posted here on her next album.
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2: Number 20.

Fight on 1840, that is 24. So Malcolm Todd has got a new single out that could land on the charts soon. It's about feeling emotional paralysis in a drifting relationship with a story told through a pair of earrings. The lyrics are inspired by his thoughts as he tries to reach out to someone he's lost connection with to ask about a set of earrings that may have been lost in the other person's bed. This one could land on the chart very soon. It's called Earrings, an American Top 40 on The Verge.

Teddy Swims, Mr. Know-It-All, number 23. We're counting down the biggest songs of the week. Justin Bieber headlined Coachella a few months back, but some insiders believe he'll take on an even bigger stage next year at the big game. He's now the leading favorite to headline the halftime show in 2027, with experts saying he's narrowly more likely to perform over Miley Cyrus, who's also got a good shot. We'll have to wait and see what happens. Meanwhile, here is JB.

That is our fastest rising hit. It's up 8 to 22. Speed Demon, Justin Bieber. Well, Olivia Rodrigo said recently that she's very open to the idea of collaborating with Sabrina Carpenter, which fans immediately got excited about. Here she is, solo house tour 21.

leaping seven spots to 21. House tour. That is Sabrina Carpenter. Well, a few weeks ago, you may have noticed some familiar-looking clouds and a countdown clock appear on Taylor Swift's website and then disappear. Then some billboards appeared with the letters TS in the font of the movie Toy Story before it was finally revealed that Taylor Swift had written a song for the soundtrack of Toy Story 5. It's called I Knew It, I Knew You, and it could hit the charts soon. So I'm going to play it for you right here, 1840 on the Verge track.

2020. Well, Ariana Grande just kicked off her Eternal Sunshine tour, which had fans expecting her 2024 album Eternal Sunshine to be the focus of the show. But the reality is she's released two projects in the time since her last tour. So she's got plenty of material to draw from when making the set list. If you've got tickets to the show, we will not spoil anything, but she plays tracks from just about every era of her career, including this one. Hate That I Made You Love Me, new 19.

is our highest debut this week, landing on the chart at number 19. Hate That I Made You Love Me, it is Ariana Grande. Well, let's get to Noah Kahan. So, Noah's new album, The Great Divide, is written about his real-life experiences and observations. But Noah admits that he faces a lot of challenges that come with that kind of vulnerability. He said he struggles with saying too much in his lyrics and possibly alienating his friends and family by using them as inspiration. But writing songs has mostly helped because he's able to work through his anxieties and insecurities by making tracks like this, The Great Divide. It is 18.

18 for Noah Kahan on AT40. So up to Meghan Trainor now, and she said that before she released her latest album, Toy With Me, she noticed there was one song that made her friends' jaws drop when they heard it, and that song was her latest single, Shimmer. Meghan described it as the cool older sister of her hit track, Me Too, and now it could make even more drops with a spot on the countdown. Shimmer, Meghan Trainor. It's an AT40 on The Verge track.

mind was blown when she saw Hailey Bieber and Niall Horan each use the song in social media posts. But she should get used to it because people all over the world are hearing this one. Choosing Texas, number 15.

7-16. That's Elizabeth Taylor from Taylor Swift. All right, Choosing Texas by Ella Langley is definitely a country song, but it's one of those tracks that everyone seems to love, even people who aren't normally country fans. Even big stars can't stop listening to the hit, and Ella said her

Number 15 on American Top 40. These are the top 20 songs of the week. Alex Warren's got one of the biggest albums of 2025 with his debut project, You'll Be All Right, Kid. And now fans are eagerly awaiting what he's working on next. He recently announced his sophomore project, titled Wild Child, is set to arrive on August 28th. And he says the album was inspired by a nickname his dad gave him, with songs that served as therapeutic and healing. Here's one of the tracks from his next album, Fever Dream 14.

0: for the dive.
1: BTS with Swim at number 12. So we're about halfway through with the year, and we've already seen some big tours hit the road. So far, Paul McCartney has the third highest grossing tour of the year, with Bad Bunny taking the number 2 spot. And the top earning tour of 2026 is the Mayhem Ball. Lady Gaga. Here she is, Paparazzi, 1840 Extra.

Sienna Spyro, Die on This Hill, the number 10 song on AT40. Earlier this year, Olivia Rodrigo started leaving cryptic clues around the world, including a wall in Los Angeles that was painted purple but then transformed into pink, hinting at her next album. Now the wait is finally over. The project is now officially out. In a second, we'll hear from Olivia about how she made You Seem Pretty Sad for a Girl So In Love after 9. Folded Cake.

0: David Kehlani. That is the ninth biggest song in the land. So let's get back to Olivia Rodrigo, her third studio album, You Seem Pretty Sad for a Girl So In Love, just released last weekend, and she describes the project as a collection of sad love songs. When I talked to Olivia, she told me why her favorite love songs had a major influence on how she wrote her new album. Here she is.
1: I started writing this album at a time in my life where I was experiencing real romantic love for the first time, and so I was tasked with writing an album full of love songs, and I went back and I kind of listened to all of my favorite love songs throughout history or throughout, you know, whatever, my Spotify playlist that I love. And I realized that the thing that I loved so much about them is not that they were really happy, but they had sort of an element of sadness or fear or melancholy or longing, and that's what kind of made them tug at your heartstrings so much, and that's what moved you so much. And so that was kind of the thing that I set out to do in this album, is I wanted to make a sad love song. So when I figured out this title, I was like, perfect.
0: Olivia Rodrigo there, the lead single from her latest project, right now at 8.

1840, Bruno Mars with Risk It All at number 6. Well, this weekend marks the official start of summer here in the Northern Hemisphere, so we thought we'd play the biggest summer hit of the decade as an 1840 extra. Cruel Summer, Taylor Swift is on.

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1: Coming up next,
0: Zara Larsson just ahead with a pair of hits in this week's Top 5, and Somber with a song that just spent the past month at number 4 next.
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home wrecker. Number 5, Sabre on AT40. And we heard Zara Larsson way back at number 30 with Lush Life. Now here in the top 10, she's got back-to-back hits, starting with this one at 4, Midnight Sun. It's AT40.

Zara Larsson at number 4 on the countdown. Okay, Pink Panthers released her track Stateside as part of her second mixtape. Fancy that. But she reached out to Zara Larsson to hop on the remix after receiving a late-night DM. Zara had been sending messages to artists she admired, and she slid into Pink Panthers' inbox with just one word, Queen. And it wasn't long before they were working on a new verse to make this song a certified hit. Stateside, number 3.

0: on American Top 40. So, Jason Derulo celebrating 17 years since his debut single with a new project called The Last Dance Part 1, which he says is loaded with songs that sound like something he would have put out back in 2016. His latest single is the first song on his new album, and it could land on the chart soon. It's called Sexy For Me, 1840 on the Verge track.
1: I just love to say it. Jeez.

0: God is a Woman. Ariana Grande throwing that on for RJ in Southern California. If there's a song you want to hear, you can request it anytime at AmericanTop40.com.
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0: All right, we are down to the top two. And this next artist is behind one of the most listened to songs of the year. So it shouldn't surprise her to hear her music playing in people's cars or on a speaker at the mall. But she admits that one of the biggest thrills she's experienced lately was finding herself as a clue in the New York Times mini crossword. She's been playing the game daily for the last 3 years, and she threw her phone across the room when the puzzle asked for a word to describe the genre of music for our number two artist. Olivia Dean, it's so easy.

easy, Olivia Dean falls to number 2. So that leaves us with the biggest song in the country. And this next artist grew up playing in his uncle's band, the Love Notes, and his singing ability earned him the nickname Little Elvis. The real Elvis had 81 gold and platinum singles, and this artist only has 43 of his own, but his track Just the Way You Are has been officially certified 21 times platinum, the most for any single in history. And besides that, a track from his new album is the number one song in the USA. It is Bruno Mars, I Just Might, back at number 1 for a total.

at number one for a sixth non-consecutive week. I Just Might, Bruno Mars, our longest running number one of the year so far. Those are the 40 biggest songs in the country. Thanks for running them down with us wherever you are in the world, but don't miss us next time because there's no telling what could happen when the new song by Ariana Grande goes up against hits from Justin Bieber and Taylor Swift. Have a great rest of your Father's Day weekend. I'll see you weeknights with Vanna White on Wheel of Fortune. Talk soon.

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2: All right, not me living vicariously through everyone's videos from her show last night at the Kia Forum. 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Ariana Grande, Hate That I Made You Love Me. 102.7 KISS FM.

LA Sparks. They're playing at home today to get on New York Liberty. Hopefully they can get that W. That game starts at 5 at Crypto.com Arena if you're headed out to the game. Have a good time. Say what's up to the Sparks crew for me. I love them. It's 102.7 KISS FM, Bruno. 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
2: You know, I'm waiting for One Republic to announce a new album. I know they're going to be at the Hollywood Bowl in September, but I'm waiting for that album. It's Need Your Love on KISS.

0: play some Gracie Abrams for you. Also got Sabrina Carpenter, Bruno Mars, plus Control-Alt-Delete Music Festival tickets. Yeah, that's happening sometime before 2 o'clock. Keep it locked right here. 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

can you give me like 10 minutes? Because I'm going to do those tickets to Control-Alt-Delete. So you can see Big Sean, Miguel, Dom Kennedy, and so many more. But yeah, 10 minutes, I'll give those tickets away. So get your phone ready. 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
2: 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Ariana, come back, do more shows. It's Hate That I Made You Love Me, new music on KISS.

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1: All right, you can give me 5 minutes, right? 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
2: Yo, I am not surprised that Toy Story 5 is breaking all kinds of records, right? Maybe because a little bit of Taylor? Maybe. I mean, it's also Toy Story. I knew it. I knew you on KISS.

0: 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This is Sabrina Carpenter.
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Here's hoping that your dad doesn't realize that the Home Depot gift card you got him is secretly a to-do list. Happy Father's Day from 102.7 KISS FM.

Welcome to the show, everybody. Happy Father's Day weekend. Jim Carrey might be going green again in the near future. You know what that means. Lil Nas X gets real about his mental health journey, and Daddy Yankee scores a major win in court. Plus, DJ Extreme's got your On The Move mix down, locked and loaded. Don't move. It's all coming up right here on The Move. I'm Enrique Santos. Homewrecker. Sombra.

0: Hold up.
1: Are we really about to get Jim Carrey back as the Grinch 25 years later?
2: That's wild, man. The original was everywhere during the holidays, and honestly, nobody does that green, grumpy chaos like Jim Carrey.
1: And Ron Howard coming back too? That's a serious nostalgia combo. Plus, the writers have that comedy pedigree, so expect some sharp laughs.
2: The internet's already talking, man. Millennials are feeling old, and Gen Z is about to discover peak Grinch energy all over again.
1: It's T-Pain. 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
1: You hear the vibes, baby. How about some Hunt Tricks? It's Golden getting started. This set, I got some Shakira on the way, some Bele, Post Malone, some Bruno Mars, and of course some Eminem. This right here is the On The Move mixed out. Let's get it.

0: Looks like Daddy Yankee and Mireides Gonzalez, his ex-wife, have reached a new agreement in federal court.
1: Yeah, man, his ex Mireides has agreed to give up any claims to trademarks including Daddy Yankee, DY, El Cartel, Los Cangris, Big Boss, Legend Daddy, and Barrio Fino, which are now recognized as the artist's exclusive property.
0: So that settles the trademark dispute, but not everything. She can still pursue interest in business deals made before the divorce as long as those claims don't involve the trademarks themselves.
1: So the trademark battle may be over, but the overall legal story isn't finished just yet.
0: It's Farruko and Eddie Lover. Ay, dale. On the move.